0: A quadlibet is a piece of music that combines several different popular songs all together. All the melodies play at the same time, and somehow it all fits together just right. For example, the bass of that final movement we just heard is a tune called Un Canadien Errant, a wandering Canadian. It's a folk song in memory of French Canadians who were forced into exile as punishment for a year-long rebellion. And yet, over this sorrowful main theme, composer Sami Moussa layered in additional songs, joyful dances, love songs, a quadlibet of life continuing despite homesickness. A quadlibet on French-Canadian folk songs by Sami Moussa. We heard the world premiere performance from a concert in Berlin. Conductor Kent Nagano led the German Symphony Orchestra. In a moment, I told you she was sick. You're listening to Performance Today from APM.
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0: Composers and performers have been arranging the music of others for literally centuries. Rescoring, reworking a composition for a different combination of instruments, super common. Orchestrating or reorchestrating, turning a piano piece into a full-fledged orchestral work, or adjusting an existing orchestral score to reflect the forces at hand. Resetting a familiar song or hymn or folk tune, keeping the melody intact but completely reworking the harmonies, writing sets of variations on another composer's theme, arranging, repurposing, reworking, reimagining. I've been ruminating on all the ways we talk about this musical shuffling because I encountered a new one today.
3: The Classical WMHT stream is made possible by you and by Godfrey Financial Associates, a fiduciary woman-owned wealth management firm.
0: Other composer's theme. Arranging, repurposing, reworking, reimagining. I've been ruminating on all the ways we talk about this musical shuffling because

0: England's Queen Mary II died at the end of 1694. Her state funeral was held the next year with ceremonial music written by Henry Purcell. We just heard an arrangement of his funeral music for Queen Mary, done by Stephen Stuckey, who called it an elaboration on Purcell's music. Robert Spano led the Aspen Chamber Symphony at the Aspen Music Festival and School in Aspen, Colorado. Only if I write music that makes my blood race, that makes the hair on the back of my neck stand up, do I have any hope of writing something truthful enough to have the same effect on another listener. The words of the late Stephen Stuckey, composer, arranger, elaborator. In a moment, love and death, death and love. This is Performance Today from APM.
1: At the age of 5, he announced to his parents that he would be a concert pianist. His father wanted him to be a doctor, but young Van knew his own mind. By 12, he had debuted with the Houston Symphony. Then at 23, in the middle of the Cold War in 1958, the young man from Texas emerged the winner of the first ever international Tchaikovsky competition, becoming the first musician ever to receive a ticker tape parade. 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
0: We're about to hear what is widely considered to be one of the most emotionally powerful pieces of music of the past two centuries. It's by Richard Wagner, reflecting on love, betrayal, redemption, and heartbreak. The piece was brand new in 1866 when the New York Philharmonic played it, and the New York Times published a review of that concert. Quote, "Wagner's work is absolutely without significance, unmeaningful to the ear. The pompous deliberation with which Wagner says nothing is really ludicrous." It is wild to look back and see how so many pieces of music that are now cherished were not just misunderstood, but insulted when they first appeared. See what you think about this music. Is it touching? Is it interesting? Is it ludicrous? The Prelude and Liebestod from the opera Tristan and Isolde by Richard Wagner. Conductor Christian Reif with the Lakes Area Music Festival Orchestra and soprano Felicia Moore.

0: At the end of Wagner's opera Tristan and Isolde, Tristan dies in Isolde's arms, and then she is happy to die as relief from the suffering of seeing the death of her beloved. We just heard the very beginning and the very end of the opera Tristan and Isolde by Richard Wagner, the prelude and Liebestod. That concert was part of the Lakes Area Music Festival in Brainerd, Minnesota. Christian Reif led the Lakes Area Music Festival Orchestra with soprano Felicia Moore. Our technical director here at PT is Craig Thorson. Gene Barron is our technical producer. Our director of media production and operations is Elizabeth Iverson. 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I'm Valerie Kaler. 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
0: Do you remember Robert Altman's 1992 film, The Player? There's a screenwriter who's pitching movie ideas to the studio executive. It'll be like Out of Africa meets Pretty Woman. It's like Ghost meets the Manchurian Candidate. Well, along those lines, have I got a winner for you. It's like Sleeping Beauty meets Romeo and Juliet. From APM, American Public Media, this is Performance Today. I'm Valerie Kaler. A story of star-crossed lovers from feuding families, but with magic potions, magic trees, and, unlike Romeo and Juliet, a happy ending. Fairy Tale by Yusuf Suk, ahead this hour. Also ahead, pianist Leif Ove Andsnes plays some ferocious Chopin. Right now, something much more mellow. Andsnes recorded an album in 2025 exploring the more introspective side of Franz Liszt, who was himself responsible for a fair amount of ferocious music for solo piano. But this album looks at the tender, the intimate, even the spiritual side of Liszt's music. Here is the Consolation No. 3 by Franz Liszt with pianist Leif Ove Andsnes.

0: rarely played music by 20th century composer Pedro Sainz. That was his trio for violin, viola, and cello, written in 1955. Last name, by the way, S-A-E-N-Z, Pedro Sainz. We heard it from a concert in Woodstock, Vermont, during the Central Vermont Chamber Music Festival. Michael Roth played the violin, Leah Ferguson was the violist, and Peter Sanders played cello. One of the perpetual joys of hosting a radio show is discovering wonderful music that is new to me. That trio by Pedro Sainz, for example, a fascinating discovery. And we learned about it thanks to our friends at the Central Vermont Chamber Music Festival. 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In a moment, an itsy-bitsy piano piece that packs quite a bite. This is Performance Today from APM.
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0: Christmas time in Norway, 1978. Leif Ove Andsnes was about 8 years old, relatively shy and quiet. He'd been playing piano for a few years, but suddenly something shifted. He had discovered the joy of sight reading. He explored some simple pieces by Grieg and Chopin on his own, and he really felt the harmonies as they unfolded before him. And it hit him. Music was his language, his first language. He understood it, and it gave him a chance to express what he felt he was otherwise too shy to say. In the following years, Leif realized that people listened when he played the piano, and he felt a burning desire to share his music, his voice, with other people. And now Leif Ove Andsnes does just that in concert halls around the world. Let's drop in on a concert he gave in Copenhagen. We're going to catch the encore from his performance with the Danish National Orchestra. Leif Ove Andsnes playing a tarantella by Frederic Chopin.

0: In a moment, two households, both alike in dignity, except one contains a sorceress whose daughter is now a tree. A Slovakian Romeo and Juliet. That's next on Performance Today from APM.
1: What do you get for the couple who has everything? Friends of American diplomat and philanthropist Robert Bliss and his wife struggled with that question when it came time for the couple's 30th wedding anniversary. Somebody in the crowd said, "Oh, I know, how about an original composition by Igor Stravinsky?" I'm paraphrasing here, but others agreed. And so did Stravinsky. He composed his concerto in E-flat and named it for the couple's Washington, D.C. estate, Dumbarton Oaks, which has a library and a beautiful garden that you can visit today. 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
0: Serious question here. How did Romeo and Juliet end up being touted as the greatest romance of all time? I mean, they don't even end up together. They die at the end. I just want people to live happily ever after. Maybe instead of Romeo and Juliet, we could be talking about Raduz and Mahulana. Their story is kind of a Slovakian version of Romeo and Juliet with a much happier ending. Prince Raduz and Princess Mahulana are young and very much in love, but they come from families in rival mountain kingdoms that hate each other. Mahulana's mother is having none of that young romance, and she's not your run-of-the-mill overbearing mama. She is an evil sorceress. Mahulana's mother makes Raduz lose all memories of his beloved. She turns her daughter into a poplar tree. But even then, the lovers cannot be kept apart. Desire leads Raduz to the tree. He cuts it down for firewood, unaware that Mahulana's soul is in...
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0: 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Desire leads Raduz to the tree. He cuts it down for firewood, unaware...

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1: 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In the end, gentle love wins out over everything. Pohádka, or Fairy Tale, by Yusuf Suk.

0: A fairy tale where love wins out over feuding parents. Nobody dies, and people are happily in love when the final chord sounds. That's called Pohádka, literally fairy tale, by Czech composer Josef Suk. Conductor Jakub Hrusa with the Czech Philharmonic in concert in Prague. Jakub Hrusa is currently the principal guest conductor for the Czech Philharmonic, and that partnership is about to get even deeper. In 2028, he'll become the orchestra's chief conductor and music director. He says stepping into this role has been one of his biggest professional dreams. Our staff here at PT is senior producer Catherine Slusher, producers Megan Oglesby and Kathleen Bradbury, associate producer John Goman, music logger David Kemp, and our classical digital producer is Inez Guanches. 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I'm Valerie Kaler. 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
4: Johann Strauss Jr., known for his dance music and also for his operettas. He was a hit in Vienna in the 19th century. People loved almost everything he did. This comes from one of Johann Strauss Jr.'s operettas called Carnival in Rome.

From an operetta that's set in Italy in the mid-19th century, an operetta about a young girl finding love, an operetta called Carnival in Rome. It's by Johann Strauss Jr., a piece called Carnival Pictures, the Vienna Strauss Orchestra performed, with Vili Boskovsky conducting.

0: Ralph Vaughan Williams was just minding his own business. He was traveling on a train, working on his latest composition. This was around the outbreak of the First World War. A little boy noticed him making tiny black ink strokes on his pages and assumed it was some sort of espionage code. He told authorities, who attempted to arrest the composer. It wasn't espionage, he told them. It was his new work, Lark Ascending. 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
1: 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This is the Norwegian composer Johan Halvorsen writing this fantasy Paterkallia on a theme by Handel in 1894. This performance on WMHT from the Parnas sisters, Madeleine Parnas on violin, Cicely Parnas on cello.

The wonderful Halverson, Handel Passacaglia, that performance on WMHT from the Parnas sisters, Madeline Parnas on violin, Cicely Parnas on cello. It's Karl Goldmark, next in the music on WMHT, the Hungarian composer in Vienna, Brahms's friend. They used to go for a stroll together every single day. And the piece that Brahms most admired of Goldmark's was this, his rustic wedding symphony. We're going to hear the dancing at the end.

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from Carl Goldmark's Rustic Wedding Symphony. That was the final movement, ending on the dancing, in a famous recording there on WMHT. Leonard Bernstein conducting the New York Philharmonic.

is Tchaikovsky next on WMHT, newly appointed professor at the Moscow Conservatoire, writing this for his students, the Overture in F

Tchaikovsky's Overture in F Major, 1865, written for his orchestral class. Mikhail Pletnyov in that recording on WMHT, conducting the Russian National Orchestra,

0: Sheku Kanamason there on WMHT playing the lovely little Mavanwoy by Joseph Perry. 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

0: the Quicksilver Schubert Impromptu in A flat from his first collection, played there on WMHT by the great Clifford Curzon.
1: When you hear the name Wagner, your first thought is probably not, oh, he's so romantic. But he had it in him. Sure, his marriage to Franz Liszt's daughter Cosima was not exactly a bed of roses. But following the birth of his son Siegfried, he wrote this work, Siegfried Idyll, as a birthday gift for Cosima. But wait, it gets better. It was the first thing performed in the Wagner's home on Christmas morning by a chamber ensemble of 13 players, so the opening melody would be the first thing she heard upon.

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Stephen Banks, the Ithaca College saxophonist, performing the little second movement, Times of the Storm, from his own Come As You Are, Jacques Bjerkenfer on piano, right here on Your Classical Companion, WMHT. Ray Vaughan-Williams next on WMHT, his most popular symphony, his wartime symphony, number 5 of 1943. And you know, the more violent that the world became, the more peaceful his music got. We're going to hear the lovely Romancer, Vernon Handley conducts.

0: The lovely Romanza from the Vaughan Williams Symphony No. 5, his wartime symphony of 1943. I'll always think of that, evoking England's green and pleasant land. That recording on WMHT from Vernon Hadley in the Royal Liverpool Philharmonic.
1: Sometimes it takes a while to find your calling. Not everyone starts at 5 years old like Mozart or Mendelssohn. Some of us wander through the world for quite a while, trying this or that, like Franz Berwald. Never heard of him? He started out as an orthopedist. Eventually, he managed a sawmill and later on a glass factory. In fact, Franz Berwald was long dead before most folks even realized he was a composer. But he wrote marvelous music like this, a violin concerto by the only orthopedist sawmill glass factory manager in 19th century Sweden, Franz Berwald. 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

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It's a Dvorak symphony next on WMHT, number 5 in F major. 1875, newly married with a little baby boy, working still as organist at one of the churches in Prague for a pittance. The Symphony No. 5 in F major, performed here by Maros Jansons at the head of the Oslo Philharmonic.

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0: Symphony No. 5 in F major by Antonín Dvořák, 1875, in their performance on WMHT from Marius Jansons at the helm of the Oslo Philharmonic.
1: 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I'm Alec Baldwin. Please join me for a broadcast that will also feature the complete Wooden Prince by Béla Bartók. Leonard Bernstein and Pierre Boulez will conduct the New York Philharmonic This Week.
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Sometimes life imitates art. Hector Berlioz fell in love with an actress, Harriet Smithson, when he saw her play Ophelia in a production of Hamlet. She ignored his overtures toward her, though, and brokenhearted, he took an opium trip, like you do, and wrote a program symphony about a composer who, brokenhearted from unrequited love, goes on an opium trip. Wait, it gets weirder. After hearing the work, Berlioz's Symphony Fantastique, Smithson agreed to meet the composer and eventually marry him. In the end, it didn't work out. Can't imagine why. 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

to the end of the 19th century and a work of Alexander Glazunov, Russian composer. Here's the Symphony No. 4 in E-flat, Opus 48, premiered in 1893. Here's a recording with Alexander Anisimov and the Moscow Symphony Orchestra, WMHT.

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0: 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We heard the Moscow Symphony, led by Alexander Anisimov. 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
1: 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I'm Steve Seal. 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

The stepdaughter of Johann Strauss Jr. once asked Johannes Brahms to autograph her fan. He obliged by writing a few notes of the Blue Danube Waltz, followed by the words, "Unfortunately, not by Johannes Brahms." Great music and the stories behind it. 24/7 at your classical companion, 89.1 WMHT FM Schenectady, 88.7 WRHV FM Poughkeepsie, WMHT HD, and streaming online at classicalwmht.org.

It's Max Richter next on WMHT, the German-British composer. He's the one who did all those recompositions, so-called, of Vivaldi's Four Seasons. This from the movies, The Blue Notebooks, on the nature of daylight of 2004.

A cello saxophone version there of that beautiful little scene, On the Nature of Daylight of 2004 by Max Richter. Their performance on WMHT from cellist Hila Karni with a Signum saxophone quartet. A Saint-Saëns piano trio for you next on WMHT. This is number 2 in E minor of 1892. 5 movements, unusually, adding this gracious little waltz after the slow movement, performed here by the Neve Trio.

0: Piano Trio No. 2 in E minor of 1892 by Camille Saint-Saëns, the French composer, performed there on WMHT by the Neve Trio. 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

The Divine Little Schubert Impromptu in G-flat, all on the black keys, played there on WMHT by John Novacek. It's George Gershwin next on WMHT, inspired by one of his and Ira's best-loved songs, Variations on I Got Rhythm from Girl Crazy, 1934.

Joshua Pearce, the pianist there, in Gershwin's wonderful variations on I Got Rhythm, 1934. Kirk Trevor, also there on WMHT, conducting the Slovak Radio Symphony.

The Russian count was having trouble sleeping, so he tasked his court musician, the young Johann Gottlieb Goldberg, with composing a work to help him catch a few Z's. On a court visit to Germany, Goldberg took some music lessons from the great Johann Sebastian Bach and requested some help. Bach composed this work, a kind of musical sheep counting raised to an art form, and named it for the young musician, the famous Goldberg Variations. Great music and the stories behind it, 24/7 on your classical companion, WMHT. 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

0: Yo-Yo Ma, playing music of Bach on your classical companion WMHT, the Cello Suite, number 5 in C minor, BWV 1011. We heard the Allemande and the Gavottes.
1: Some musicians play actual antique instruments made during the Baroque era, and some play modern reproductions. Andrew Manzi plays a violin made in 1782, and Richard Egar plays a modern reproduction harpsichord. You'll hear them making magic on those instruments, playing music by George Frederick Handel on Sunday Baroque this weekend.
0: Sunday, beginning at 7 a.m.
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0: All Things Bright and Beautiful, the famous little carol by John Rutter. I used to bang that out on the piano for assemblies at my high school. John Rutter himself in that recording on WMHT, conducting his Cambridge Singers and City of London Sinfonia.
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A little Brian Eno classic there on WMHT. Emerald and Stone, played by Anastasio Kobakino on cello with the Basel Chamber Orchestra. Music by Mara Marais next on WMHT, the Parisian Gambist. Remember that movie, Tous les matins du monde? Very beautiful and slow-moving. We're going to hear Marais' tribute to his teacher, Tom Beaufort, Monsieur Lully, 1701.

Monsieur Lully, 1701, by Marat Marais, the Parisian gambist, performed there by Wieland Kreuken on viola da gamba with Les Voix Humaines, right here on WMHT. It's Alan Hofharnes next on WMHT, one of his best-known string pieces, the Alleluia and Fugue of 1940.

The Hofharnis, Alleluia and Fugue for Strings, 1940. That performance on WMHT from Rudolf Fett and conducting the Orchestra of Flanders, I Fiamminghi.

It's early Chopin next on WMHT, 19 years old, still in Poland. The only thing he ever wrote with a violin in it. His G minor piano trio, Opus 8, performed here by Daniel Hope, Julien Brocal and Camille Thomas.

0: the one and only piano trio in G minor of 1829 by Frédéric Chopin. Indeed, the only thing he ever wrote with a violin in it. The violinist there, Daniel Hope, with cellist Camille Thomas and Julien Brocard on piano, right here on your classical companion, WMHT.
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0: French musician Charles Trenet wrote that in 1945, just a hugely popular song. Bobby Darin's version is maybe the best known. La Mer by Charles Trenet. Skip Martin conducted the New York Philharmonic Pops.
1: A famous piece for harp next by Claude Debussy. He was commissioned for this by a harp company wanting to popularize themselves in Paris at the time. Des danses sacrées et profanes, the sacred and profane dances, featuring soloist here Marie-Claire Jamet.

0: the danse sacrée et profane, the sacred and profane dances by Claude Debussy, inspired by antiquity, featuring Marie-Claire Jamet on harp there with the ORTF National Orchestra, Jean Martinon conducting, right here on your classical companion, WMHT.
1: Johnny and Joe had a band, one of the best of the 60s. The 1860s. Joe was the leader. Johnny became his assistant. But arguments came over whose music they were going to play and how things were going to work. At the end of five tumultuous years, they split. Johnny, or Johann Strauss Sr., well, he formed his own band. Joe was Joseph Lanner, who continued to play with his orchestra. The two great talents were now forever enemies. Great music of Joseph Lanner, Johann Strauss Sr., and all your other favorites and the stories behind it, 24/7 at your Classical Companion, 89.1 WMHT-FM Schenectady, 88.7 WRHV-FM Poughkeepsie, WMHT-HD, and streaming online at classicalwmht.org.

to music of Richard Strauss now, the tone poem from 1886, Os Italien in Italy, Opus 16, four movements full of the sights and sounds of Italy. Vladimir Ashkenazy conducts the Cleveland Orchestra, WMHT.

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0: full of the sights and sounds of Italy, Os Italien in Italy, Opus 16, tone poem from 1886 by Richard Strauss. That was the Cleveland Orchestra, led by Vladimir Ashkenazy, on your Classical Companion, WMHT.
1: I'm pianist Peter Dugan. We're celebrating American music. A violinist bringing West Side Story to life, a pianist diving into Jelly Roll Morton's ragtime, and a saxophonist performing his own original jazz. That's next time on From the Top.
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0: Music by a friend of Samuel Pepys, mid-1600s London. The composer, John Playford, that was another division on a ground by Mr. John Bannister. Obviously, Playford enjoyed Mr. John Bannister's grounds. That performance from David Douglas, Andrew Lawrence King and Paul Odette.
1: If you've ever left your phone in an Uber, you might have some understanding of how Tchaikovsky felt after his carriage ride to Moscow. In an effort to score a ride, he and his brother told a postmaster that he was a Russian prince and gentleman of the emperor's bedchamber. So the postmaster let them ride along with him. But as he settled into his hotel at their first stop, he realized his luggage, which included sketches for his second symphony, was missing. He was afraid the postmaster had opened it to learn the truth, so he sent someone to get it. But the postmaster would only release the luggage to the prince himself. 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

0: Beethoven's little Rondo in B-flat there on WMHT, played on that little forte piano by Robert Levin with John Elliott Gardner and his Revolutionary and Romantic Orchestra. Beethoven, the drama, the beauty, the joy. Doesn't he make you glad to be alive? 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

Music of 20th century Italian composer Mario Castelnuovo Tedesco. Now from 1931, the Violin Concerto No. 2, Opus 66, known as The Prophets. Tianhua Yang, the soloist, Peter Geldebourg, leads the SWR Symphony Orchestra of Baden-Baden.

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0: premiered at Carnegie Hall in 1933 with Arturo Toscanini conducting Jascha Heifetz as soloist. That was Peter Geldebourg leading the SWR Symphony Orchestra Baden-Baden with soloist Tianhua Yang, The Prophets, the Violin Concerto No. 2, Opus 66 of Mario Casanuovo Tedesco. 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
2: 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I'm Steve Seal. 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
1: It's a famous cello concerto for you next, the finale of the Elgar 1919, in the famous recording here, Jacqueline Dupre with the London Symphony Orchestra.

the Jacqueline Dupre recording of the Elgar Cello Concerto. She's the one who made that famous, touring it around the world in the 1960s. That was the finale with the London Symphony Orchestra, recorded in 1968.

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1: Some musicians play actual antique instruments made during the Baroque era, and some play modern reproductions. Andrew Manzi plays a violin made in 1782, and Richard Egar plays a modern reproduction harpsichord. You'll hear them making magic on those instruments, playing music by George Frederick Handel on Sunday Baroque this weekend.
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Such a curious little piece that, isn't it? Víkingur Ólafsson, the Icelandic pianist, playing the little bird as prophet from Schumann's Forest Scenes, his Waldsinnen, right here on WMHT.

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1: Peter was recovering from the disastrous failure of his marriage. He went off to Switzerland to heal and regroup. The marriage was a sham anyway, but in 1878, he still wasn't able to live openly as a gay man. He was resting in Switzerland and composed a deeply emotional work. The work became a staple of the violin repertoire, but at the time, one critic called it odorously Russian, claiming it brought audiences face to face with the revolting thought that music can exist which stinks to the ear. Well, nobody remembers the critic, but people have been enjoying Tchaikovsky's violin concerto for generations. 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
2: Amy Marcy Cheney Beach lived from 1867 to 1944, American composer and pianist, became the first successful American female composer of large-scale art music. Her Gaelic Symphony, premiered by the Boston Symphony, was the first symphony composed and published by an American woman. Wrote this set of variations on Balkan themes in 1904. Here is pianist Mary Louise Bohm.
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0: The Variations on Balkan Themes, Opus 60 of Amy Beach from 1904. That was Mary Louise Bohm, the pianist, on your Classical Companion, 89.1 88.7 WMHT.
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3: Dance is written for the great Martha Graham, next on WMHT, by Norman Dallow Joyo. He called them an exaltation of larks.

Exaltation of Larks of 1978, The Lyric Dancers for Martha Graham by Norman Dallojoyo, Edvard Chichfal there on WMHT conducting the Atlantic Sinfonietta.

Sure, these days everyone knows Johann Sebastian Bach, right? And of course his sons Carl and Johann Christian come to mind. You might even pull the names Wilhelm Friedemann and Johann Christoph Friedrich out of your memory banks. Great musicians, maybe not as famous as their dad or some of their brothers. But the Bach family tree was ripe with talent even before Johann Sebastian. The most famous pre-Johann Sebastian Bach was an older cousin, Johann Christoph. J.S. described him as the profound composer. Great music and the stories behind it 24/7 at your classical companion, 89.1 WMHT-FM Schenectady, 88.7 WRHV-FM Poughkeepsie, WMHT-HD, and streaming online at classicalwmht.org.

0: 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My name is Marilyn Bell. 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

0: the Nights in the orchestration of Franz Schubert. That was Gretchen at the Spinning Wheel. I'm Spinnrada there on WMHT. Erica Jacobson conducting.
1: Inspired by some of the jazz that he saw performed on a tour of the United States in the late 1920s, Maurice Ravel wrote this jazz-fueled, whip-smart piano concerto in G. In 1929 to 1931, here's pianist Hélène Grimaud with the Royal Philharmonic Orchestra led by Jesús López Cobos. Music of Maurice Ravel, WMHT.

0: The Whip Smart Piano Concerto in G of Maurice Ravel from 1931, jazz-fueled outer movements, that heaven-sent slow second movement. That was Helene Grimaud, the soloist with the Royal Philharmonic Orchestra, led by Jesus Lopez Cobos, on your classical companion, WMHT.
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0: Little Bernard lived in a small town in 18th century Finland, and as far as he could tell, there was only one person in that town with any interest in music, a shop assistant who played the flute after hours. One evening, little Bernard lingered to listen, too long for his parents, who had been searching for him. They scolded him, but he returned the next evening. Eventually, Bernard taught himself the clarinet and joined a military band. Bernard Henrik Krusell would go on to become one of the greatest composers Finland has ever known. 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
1: It's a sparkling Beethoven concerto finale next on WMHT. This was the last thing that he himself ever performed on the piano before he grew just too deaf at his great Vienna concert in December 1808, the Rondo finale of the G major piano concerto number 4, played here by Long Long with the Orchestra of Paris.

0: the rondo finale of Beethoven's G major piano concerto number 4. That's the moment, December 8th, 1808, when he got up from the piano stool, just having performed that, never to sit down at the piano again, too deaf to carry on performing in public. Long, long was the pianist there on WMHT with the Orchestra of Paris, Christoph Eschenbach conducting.
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It's one of those wonderful Saint-Saëns piano concertos next in the music. Saint-Saëns, the great traveller. You know, he made almost 130 trips overseas in the last decades of his life. We're going to hear his piano concerto number 5 in F major, the Egyptian concerto composed Luxor, 1895, in a famous performance here from the great Italian pianist Aldo Ciccolini with the Paris Orchestra.

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0: Saint-Saëns, the Egyptian, there on WMHT, his piano concerto number 5 in F major, composed right there in Egypt, in Luxor, 1895, in a famous performance there. Aldo Ciccolini was the pianist with the Paris Orchestra under the baton of Serge Bordeaux.
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0: And a very good morning to you. 10 o'clock on this final Saturday of May. Can you believe it already? This is your classical companion, WMHT. I'm Charlotte Wilson with listener requests for the rest of the morning, classical@wmht.org. And I've got several masterpieces this morning. The Faust Ballet in its entirety in just a few minutes. One of Joseph Haydn's most beautiful sacred works, one of his masses. Stay tuned for that one. David and Barbara in the music this hour. A piano sonata by a French countess with an amazing story. She famously escaped the guillotine. I'll have that for you at 11 o'clock. And the Ode to Joy finale of Beethoven 9 in the historic Berlin performance, celebrating the fall of the Berlin Wall in the next hour. And beginning with this request for Robert of New Paltz. Good morning, Robert. Wants to hear one of Handel's most beautiful arias. Eileen Manahan Thomas here singing Eternal Source of Light Divine.

Aileen Manahan Thomas, the soprano there, singing The Eternal Source of Light Divine by that genius George Frederick Handel. Christopher Warren Green, also conducting the BBC National Orchestra of Wales for Robert of New Paltz. Have a lovely weekend. List some requests here on WMHT Classical at WMHT.org. And hello next to Christopher of Hudson, who loves the Nubian Waltz from Gounod's Faust. Let's have the whole of it, shall we? The whole of the ballet. This is Mephistopheles having transported Faust off to a cave in the mountains to dance with a host of the most beautiful women, countesses and courtesans and queens in history. David Zinman conducts.

0: ending on Ferdinand's Dance, the Faust ballet from Gounod's famous opera, added for the Paris performance 10 years after the premiere. You had to include ballets in your operas in Paris, which always makes me laugh. The Parisians had to look at their beautiful ballerinas. That was David Zinman conducting the Rotterdam Philharmonic for Christopher of Hudson, right here on your classical companion, WMHT. David and Barbara, stay tuned. I have your Haydn Mass, one of his very most beautiful, right after the break.
1: 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Andrew Manzi plays a violin made in 1782, and Richard Egar plays a modern reproduction harpsichord. You'll hear them making magic on those instruments, playing music by George Frederick Handel on Sunday Baroque this weekend.
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0: 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And this next request for David and Barbara of Hudson, who were seeing family last Memorial weekend in St. Paul, Minnesota, and caught a beautiful church performance, they say, of one of Haydn's most beautiful masses. Want to hear it again? This is his Heilige Mass, Holy Mass of 1796, named after the Holies, Heilig, a church traditional hymn in the Sanctus, the fourth movement. Six movements in total of the traditional Latin Mass. And this performance from the Monteverdi Choir and English Baroque soloists, John Elliott Gardner conducts.

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0: The Monteverdi Choir and English Baroque soloists in the Heilig Mess, Holy Mass of 1796 by Franz Joseph Haydn. That performance from John Elliott Gardiner for David and Barbara of Hudson, who saw it in the flesh last weekend. Hope you enjoyed that recording. 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Joanne, stay tuned. I have your piano sonata after the break by this French countess with this amazing story of escaping the guillotine in just a minute.
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0: List of requests on WMHT, just gone 11 o'clock. And this next request for Joanne of Kingston, who wants to hear this piano sonata by this French countess composer during the French Revolution, who was dragged before the Revolutionary Tribunal, wanting to chop her head off. And you know how she escaped? Because she not only knew the Marseillaise, but sang and played improvisations on it on the piano until they asked her to stop. Hélène de Montgeroult, the first movement here of her piano sonata number 9.

The opening allegro of the Piano Sonata No. 9 by Hélène, the Countess of Montgeroux, who escaped the guillotine, played there by Sarah Cahill for Joanne of Kingston. She's one of our 2026 podcast series on women composers, by the way. 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Here's your Rachmaninoff next, James of Albany, the final movement with that wonderful Dies Irae of the Symphonic Dances, 1940.

0: Sergei Rachmaninoff's final work for orchestra, the finale of his symphonic dances, 1940. That was David Zimmern conducting the Baltimore Symphony for James of Albany. You have a lovely weekend too.
1: 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Piano soloist Garrick Olson shines with favorites from Rachmaninoff and Elgar on the program, plus a work from contemporary American composer Joel Thompson. 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
0: Listener requests on WMHT. Good morning, Frank of Ravenna, who wants one, any, of the Albinoni oboe concertos. Let's have the double concerto in G No. 6 featuring Heinz Holliger and Maurice Borg.

Albinoni's Opus 9, Number 6, the Double Oboe Concerto in G, featuring Heinz Holliger and Maurice Borg there with I Musici for Frank of Ravenna, bringing us to our final request of the morning on WMHT, and it is utter jubilation for Peter and Mary of Albany, who want the Ode to Joy, the finale of Beethoven's Great Choral Symphony, Number 9, in a historic performance here, a live performance, Christmas Day 1989 in East Berlin, celebrating the fall of the Berlin Wall. Meaning this is in fact the Ode to Freedom, because they substitute the word Freiheit, freedom, for the usual Freude, joy. All sorts of orchestra members, all sorts of choruses from East and West, featuring Leonard Bernstein conducting Christmas Day 1989.

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Michael Murray at the console of the historic Schnitzer organ in St. Michael's Church in Zwolle in the Netherlands, playing Bach's Nun komm der Heidenheiland, Saviour of Nations Come, starting our Saturday afternoon here on WMHT. Thank you for joining us. It's Robert Schumann next, feeling the joys of spring, newly married in 1841, the glorious opening here of his spring symphony, Barenboim conducts.

0: the radiant opening of Schumann's Spring Symphony No. 1. That was Baron Boehm at the helm of Staatskapelle Berlin. Hope you're enjoying this radiant weekend. Well, it will become a radiant weekend. You're with your classical companion, WMHT. And if you can get yourself to Bard College tomorrow, then you can enjoy the opening of the Hudson Valley Chamber Music Circle summer season with the Grammy-winning Parker Quartet playing Brahms and Beethoven. Stay tuned for my interview with the violist Jessica Bordner right after the break.
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0: Parker Quartet opens the Hudson Valley Chamber Music Circle summer season this coming Sunday, May 31st, 4 p.m. at Olin Hall at Bard. That's the Grammy Award-winning Parker Quartet, won a Grammy for their Ligeti Quartets in 2011, performing Beethoven's Opus 95 in this concert, the Serioso Quartet, as well as Brahms' Opus 67 and their first commission by Paul Wianco. Jessica Bodner, the violist, joins us to tell us more. And since they're also famous for Beethoven, been performing the Beethoven cycle of quartets for 20 years now, I began by asking what draws them especially to Beethoven.
5: Oh, Beethoven, it's something that we really can spend our whole lives with. Just the kind of depth of humanity, the depth of what his composition is able to do, and also the depth of looking at all of his periods and his development through his quartets is something that can really sustain us, really indefinitely. To be honest, we were actually just rehearsing a different Beethoven quartet. It's Opus 18, number 5. And it's a piece that we haven't played in a while. And we were just enjoying ourselves so much because we were just, just in awe of just how wonderful of a piece it is. And so it's one of those things where you can just keep coming back to Beethoven quartets over and over again, and really never lack for more discovery, more vividness of imagination.
0: That's fascinating. And your intimate knowledge of, those extraordinary late quartets must affect, like, the early Opus 18 as well. It must.
5: Yeah, it's always special when you can hear glimpses of the late quartets, even in the early quartets, and you really do feel, that is, the heart of the composer really shining through, no matter if he's in his 20s or in his, 50s.
0: Indeed. You chose the Serioso, the serious one of the middle quartets to perform at this Hudson Valley Chamber Music Circle on Sunday. Why this one? And tell us about the name.
5: Yeah, it really could have been so many of them. I think to be honest, this, programming is kind of a funny thing. This year we did a Schubert project actually this year, and we were pairing this Opus 95 with Schubert, partially because in many ways it's the exact opposite of what Schubert's late quartets do. Schubert is all about the time that it takes you're living through the time that it takes to create the music. And with this Opus 95, it is his most compact, but in a way most intense, not most intense actually, but within the compactness, there's an incredible intensity to the music. And so they, you don't get a lot of time to warm up to the idea that you're listening. You're just there immediately. And you don't really get, you don't really get a lot of transitions. He just moves from one idea to the next with such urgency that it creates it just creates this real visceral intensity that feels like it just takes this incredible focus that you need from right from the start, and then it never lets up. So you know, with programming right now we're this program, I think, really speaks to the kind of repertoire that we typically carry. But it's also, you know, we have a Beethoven quartet that can kind of exist on its own, and then we have this Paul Wianco piece that was written for us, and then Brahms, which we actually just recorded about 10 days ago.
0: Oh, you did. So tell us about this lovely Brahms, Opus 67. This is Brahms at his most cheerful, isn't it?
5: Yeah, so this Brahms is really Brahms at his identifying with nature in his most direct way out of all of his quartets. It starts basically with horn calls, and then it feels the whole time like you're really relating to Brahms's time spent in the outdoors, which was incredibly important to him. We recorded this. We've lived with this piece for a long time as well, and we decided to record it along with Brahms's clarinet quintet with Charlie Neidich, the clarinetist.
0: Yes.
5: So we're just coming off of that. And sometimes it's really fun to play a piece after you've spent so many hours recording it, because you know you've really gone into so much depth with getting, you know, with just really looking at how you are really hearing every single last detail, and so there's like a real sense of group commitment to everything. Not that there isn't all the time, but I think recordings just heighten that feeling.
0: Right. Whereas in a performance, you can just enjoy yourselves.
5: Yeah. So I'm hoping that it's going to feel really fun to have the chance to perform this Brahms quartet after that experience of recording. But it has, you know, the first movement has this wonderful like horn call kind of feel to it. The second movement is one of the most beautiful slow movements. The third movement, well, I'm the violist of the quartet, and the third movement is really like this incredible viola movement that has this underlying like deep agitation to it. And then the last movement is a variation movement that kind of brings back, you know, basically everything from the whole piece.
0: Yes, he was proud of that viola movement, wasn't he? It's lovely. I love what Brahms said about this quartet. I love his sense of humor. He called this a useless trifle to avoid facing the serious countenance of a symphony. Don't you love Brahms' sense of humor?
5: Yeah, you know, it's funny because then actually after, you know, I think when Clara Schumann heard that he said that, I think she was actually really upset because she thought it's not a trifle. It's a really incredible piece. So it is very interesting.
0: Of course. He was so tongue-in-cheek always, which is surprising because you think of Brahms as being, you know, this serious German with his big beard and everything. But in fact, he had a lovely sense of humour. It's lovely.
5: Yeah.
0: Well, I so much look forward to the concert this coming Sunday, May 31st. Jessica Bodner, thank you so much for joining me. Are you looking forward to being back in the Hudson Valley?
5: Oh, we love being in the Hudson Valley so much, and we love being at Bard, and we're very much looking forward to it. So we'll see you on Sunday.
0: Jessica Bodner, the violist of the Grammy Award-winning Parker Quartet, opening the Hudson Valley Chamber Music Circle summer season this coming Sunday, May 31st, 4 p.m. at Olin Hall at Bard. The season continues with the Aeolus Quartet June 7th, Espressivo June 14th. More info at hvcmc.org. And for the full interview, go to our website, wmht.org. And let's have the Beethoven that Jessica was talking about, shall we? As she says, astonishing in its compactness and intensity. Beethoven's Opus 95 in this recording from another Grammy winner, the Dover Quartet.

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Beethoven's Opus 95, his string quartet number 11. In that performance from the Dover Quartet, they won their Grammy for that very recording. On the program of another Grammy-winning quartet, the Parker Quartet, opening the Hudson Valley Chamber Music Circle summer season tomorrow, May 31st at Bard College, 4 p.m. More info at hvcmc.org. 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

0: King Doron with Queen Shema Khan, one of the scenes from Rimsky-Korsakov's last opera, The Cock Door, Golden Cockerel, over 1907. That was Gerard Schwartz conducting the Seattle Symphony, bringing us almost to 1 o'clock this Saturday afternoon on WMHT. Thank you for spending it with us. I have one of those Bachs, Johann Ludwig Bach, after the break, and we're heading towards this wonderfully lush Irish piano concerto in half an hour. Stay tuned.
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0: Just gone 1 o'clock on WMHT. Thank you for tuning in. I'm Charlotte Wilson. We're heading towards this wonderfully lush Irish piano concerto by Hamilton Harty called the Ulstermans Rachmaninoff. You can see why in just about half an hour. And right now, as I mentioned before, one of those Bachs. This is Johann Ludwig, born 1677, third cousin of Sebastian. His orchestral suite in G

The Orchestral Suite in G by one of those Bachs, Johann Ludwig Bach, third cousin, Kapellmeister in Meiningen. That performance from Concerto Italiano with Rinaldo Alessandrini on continuo in there, bringing us into the 1 o'clock hour on WMHT. Thank you for tuning in. We're heading towards this wonderfully lush Irish piano concerto by the Irish Rachmaninoff, as he was known, Hamilton Harty. And thinking of the piano right now, Yundi Lee plays Liszt.

0: The lovely little Liebestraum, Love's Dream, the famous one in A-flat by Franz Liszt, played there by Chinese pianist Yundi Li. Right here on your classical companion, WMHT. Got a little wind sonata by Vivaldi for you after the break. And then the Ulsterman's Rachmaninoff, the Irish Rachmaninoff, Hamilton Hart, his gloriously lush piano concerto. Stay tuned.
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one of Vivaldi's most beautiful trio sonatas, the A minor, Rouen 86, played there by Camerata Cologne. Bringing us to this wonderfully lush Irish piano concerto next on WMHT by the Irish Rachmaninoff, the Ulster man's Rachmaninoff, as they called him, Hamilton Harty, a brilliant pianist and accompanist himself. They called him the Prince of Accompanists, and a brilliant conductor. Just begun at the Halle Orchestra when he composed this and turned it into one of the finest orchestras in all England and Europe. Hamilton Harty's Piano Concerto in B minor of 1922, featuring Peter Donohoe on piano here with the Ulster Orchestra.

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0: Piano Concerto in B Minor of 1922 by Hamilton Harty. You can see why they called him the Irish Rachmaninoff, can't you? That performance from Peter Donohoe on piano, recorded in 2006 with Takeo Yuasa conducting the Ulster Orchestra. And that's the end of me for now. Charlotte Wilson on WMHT. Thank you so much for your company. Might see you tomorrow at the Parker Quartet for the opening of the Hudson Valley Chamber Music Circle's summer series, Olin Hall at Bard College, 4 p.m. And it's coming up to 2 o'clock now. Have a lovely weekend. Bye-bye.
1: 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Piano soloist Garrick Olson shines with favorites from Rachmaninoff and Elgar on the program, plus a work from contemporary American composer Joel Thompson. 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

0: Sometimes it's hard to find the right words to define a feeling. Arturo Toscanini was having a hard time describing to the orchestra the feeling he wanted to convey in this piece, Claude Debussy's symphonic suite, La Mer. Suddenly, Toscanini had an idea. He pulled a silk handkerchief out of his pocket and threw it up in the air. As it wafted down and fell softly to the floor, he said, "Play it like that." And that's why he was Toscanini. 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
1: And get your dancing shoes out. It's a waltz next on WMHT by Johann Strauss Sr., the dad. Here's Maria Waltzes, performed here by the Vienna Phil live at their New Year's Day concert 2018.

0: The Vienna Phil recorded live at the New Year's Concert 2018. That was the Maria Waltz by Johann Strauss Sr., the difficult dad. You know, he used to beat his three boys, hoping to beat the music out of them. Didn't work, did it? Riccardo Muti there, conducting, right here on WMHT, your classical companion.
1: 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I'm Alec Baldwin. Please join me for a broadcast that will also feature the complete Wooden Prince by Béla Bartók. Leonard Bernstein and Pierre Boulez will conduct the New York Philharmonic This Week.
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0: It's the great Moscheles. Next, Ignaz Moscheles, one of the great piano virtuosos of the 19th century, taught the young Mendelssohns. We're going to hear the slow movement here of his piano concerto number 2 of the 1820s.

0: The Adagio from the Moscheles, Piano Concerto No. 2, 1820. That's Ignaz Moscheles, the great romantic piano virtuoso. That performance on WMHT from pianist Howard Shallow, also directing the Tasmanian Symphony.
1: 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Roy Goodman leads the Hanover Band.

0: 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Piano soloist Garrick Olson shines with favorites from Rachmaninoff and Elgar on the program, plus a work from contemporary American composer Joel Thompson. 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
1: We bought a house in Hillsdale in 1987, and I think it was within a few days that we landed on WMHT and have been listeners ever since. I love classical music. I've become very drawn to Gorecki. There's a beautiful symphony, his third symphony, the Symphony of Sorrowful Songs. My name is David Thomas. I live in Hillsdale in Columbia County and spend some time on the Upper West Side of Manhattan.
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3: Now here's a composer who's probably better known for his work on screen, with worldwide fame as the Tramp, Charles Chaplin. That's right, Charlie Chaplin. The music from his movie Modern Times. Here's Smile. Itzhak Perlman with the Boston Pops, led by John Williams, on Classical WMHT.

0: Charlie Chaplin refused to move to sound films at first. In fact, that movie right there, Modern Times, where Smile comes from, was one of his last to not include sound. The music written by Charles Chaplin for Modern Times. 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
1: It was a sweltering day in Rome when a young Hector Berlioz ducked into St. Peter's Basilica to escape the heat. He brought a book along, a racy number by Lord Byron, The Saga of a Pirate Who Breaks into a Palace and is Rescued by a Concubine. Berlioz took refuge in the cool of a confessional and read the work that inspired his Corsair Overture. 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

0: I'm pianist Peter Dugan. We're celebrating American music. A violinist bringing West Side Story to life. A pianist diving into Jelly Roll Morton's ragtime. And a saxophonist performing his own original jazz. That's next time on From the Top.
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3: It's Gabrielle Fauré next on WMHT, Passionate Fauré. Speaking for myself, this is the piece that made me pick out the cello as a youngster. The famous little Fauré Élégie, so stirring, featuring the great cellist here, Jacqueline Dupré,

cellist Jacqueline Dupré, still in her heyday there, performing Faure's oh-so-passionate elegy for piano and cello in C minor with her husband Daniel Barenboim there on piano. It's William Levi Dawson's one and only symphony next on WMHT, his Negro Folk Symphony of 1934 opening on The Bond of Africa, following that Hope in the Night, which has one of the most extraordinary endings that you will ever hear in music. We're going to hear his 1952 revised version here in the definitive recording. Leopold Stokowski, who gave the premiere conducting the American Symphony Orchestra.

The classical WMHT stream is made possible by you and by Godfrey Financial Associates, a fiduciary woman-owned wealth management firm.

0: Leopold Stokowski conducting William Levi Dawson. Stokowski conducted the premiere of that symphony, the Negro Folk Symphony, in 1934. That was the 1952 version with the American Symphony Orchestra. William Levi Dawson's one and only symphony. Sadly, don't you wish that he'd written another? That is an absolute American masterpiece, right here on your Classical Companion, WMHT.
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0: Jean-Yves Thibaudet plays Ravel next on WMHT. 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
1: It's one of the first things you notice when you get to Rome. 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

0: and early work by Samuel Barber, not incidental music, not meant for a production of Richard Sheridan's School for Scandal, but more in the same feel as the story, which is all about gossip. Samuel Barber's School for Scandal overture here on WMHT. Leonard Slatkin conducted the St. Louis Symphony.
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It's Ethel Smythe next on WMHT, the brilliant English composer who defied her father at the age of just 18 to go and study in Leipzig, where she met all sorts of interesting people: Grieg, Tchaikovsky, Brahms, Clara Schumann. And that's where she first made her name, composing this on her return to England, her wonderful Serenade in D, 1889, in this performance from Odeline Lamartinez conducting the BBC Philharmonic.

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0: Serenade in D Major of 1889 by Ethel Smyth, the brilliant English composer, still just in her 20s when she wrote that. And signing the autograph as H. Smith to disguise the fact she was a woman. That recording on WMHT from Odeline de la Martinez, conducting the BBC Philharmonic.
1: 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I'm Steve Seal. 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
5: Hello, my name is Wilson Liu. I'm 11 years old, and I play the piano. I hope you enjoy my performance of the Bach Italian Concerto here on From the Top.

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This is SymphonyCast from APM, American Public Media. I'm Steve Seal. We're at the Robert Pujade Auditorium of the Opéra Dijon in Dijon, France, with the Lausanne Chamber Orchestra. Founded in Lausanne, Switzerland in 1942 by Victor Desarzon, the Lausanne Chamber Orchestra has been led over the years by conductors including Armand Jardin, Sir Lawrence Foster, Jesus Lopez Cobos, and Christian Zacharias. Today, the artistic director is Renaud Capuçon, appointed in 2021, and it is he who will not only lead the orchestra in our concert, but also, for two of our three works, take center stage in his other well-known capacity as a celebrated violinist of stunning technique and artistry. A genuine forgotten treasure will open our program. Composed in 1922, French composer Charlotte Sohi's Theme and Variations envelops the listener in lush orchestral colors, supporting a rich and exhilarating solo part. Then, a late work of a tormented musician and one of the crowning achievements of Romanticism, Schumann's Violin Concerto. Never performed during the composer's lifetime, it was not until the great Yehudi Menuhin recorded the score that it finally became a core part of the repertoire. And finally, to conclude, Renaud Capuçon trades bow for baton to lead the orchestra in Beethoven's iconic Pastoral Symphony, a portrait of a towering artist who had lost his hearing, choosing refuge in nature, and in so doing, opening the doors to a rich inner world. It's a vibrant celebration of musical lyricism with two pillars of the repertoire and a fascinating discovery. Welcome to APM's SymphonyCast.

Charlotte Sauhy was born in Paris in 1887, the daughter of an industrialist father and a mother who was an amateur singer. She studied the organ and in the 1890s attended the newly founded Schola Cantorum Conservatory. During her life in Paris, her social circle included Albert Roussel, Alberic Magnard, and Vincent Dandy. Sauhy's Thème Varié, Theme and Variations, was completed in 1921 and dedicated to Nadia Boulanger. They were born a few months apart, and this towering figure in music instruction had been a childhood friend. Originally a piece for violin and piano, she was apparently sufficiently pleased with how it turned out that she proceeded to create the setting for violin and orchestra that we're about to hear. And for my money, this is where this work truly blossoms into something more. When played by the full orchestra, the sensuous melody line and the chords almost seem to presage something like a Bernard Herrmann film score. You can almost imagine this music opening a classic Hitchcock film. It really is something that feels like it should be played regularly. One hopes it'll start to be picked up by more violinists and played much more often. Here now is Renaud Capuçon with his violin coming to the stage to perform with his Lausanne Chamber Orchestra here in Dijon, France, in Theme and Variations by Charlotte Sauhy.

What a gorgeous piece and forgotten gem that violinist and conductor Renaud Capuçon has brought us here this evening. And one hopes a piece that will be remembered and performed going forward. Theme and Variations by the early 20th century French composer Charlotte Sohi, a work that she wrote for her lifelong friend Nadia Boulanger, who would go on to be internationally famous as one of the world's leading teachers to composers of the past 100 years. Renaud Capuçon taking his bows and inviting his orchestra to stand on this program where the maestro is showcasing both of the lines on his business card, conducting and playing his violin. I'm Steve Seal. We are here at the Dijon Opera in Dijon, France, this week on SymphonyCast with the Lazon Chamber Orchestra. And our concert continues now with our program centerpiece and the second work to which Renaud Capuçon will contribute his violin playing. In 1853, towards the end of his life, Robert Schumann composed his only violin concerto in the space of just 13 days. The idea for the work had first emerged 2 years previous when a repetitive theme began to sound compulsively in the composer's head. He also reported hearing quiet voices and strange harmonies. He shared with his wife, Clara, "Something is happening to my hearing, and every time I sit down to write, I hear nothing but the note La. I go crazy. I think I see the ghosts of Schubert and Mendelssohn. They try to talk to me when I'm sleeping, and they give me inspiration to write a wonderful violin concerto." Schumann wrote down several sketches, and they became the basis of the future concerto. The work was conceived for and dedicated to the great violinist Josef Joachim, who is known to have played the concerto in Hanover in January of 1854 at a festival that he and Brahms were organizing as a tribute to the composer. A month later, in the darkness of his increasingly overwhelming mental disorder, Schumann suddenly left his home and threw himself into the waters of the Rhine. Rescued by fishermen, he was then placed in the small mental asylum near Endenich in Bonn, where he lived for 2 more years until his death. And what was to become of that violin concerto? Well, Joachim, Brahms, and Schumann's widow Clara all seemed to be greatly troubled by the claims that the late composer had made about the work's inspiration. And the Victorian mores of the 19th century meant that associations with mental illness were the subject of shame, even scorn. Therefore, when compiling Schumann's catalog of works posthumously, his violin concerto was omitted. Violinist Joachim went further. As the owner of the loan manuscript, he stipulated that the work was not to be played until 100 years after Schumann's death, which would have been 1956. One might think that was that, but the story of the discovery of Schumann's concerto is its own fascinating tale, filled with genuine intrigue, but suffice to say that it was unearthed 2 decades earlier than its intended century in obscurity, and reintroduced to the world and shepherded to publication in 1937 by violinist Yehudi Menuhin, who, in another tortured story, was prohibited from giving its premiere by the Nazis, who insisted on co-opting the piece as an example of German cultural capital. Nonetheless, Menuhin gave what's often considered the real premiere of the piece at Carnegie Hall in New York City with the St. Louis Symphony. Here again, Renaud Capuçon, coming to the stage here at the Robert Pujade Auditorium of the Opera Dijon in Dijon, France, to lead the Lazon Chamber Orchestra and perform as soloist in the Violin Concerto in D minor by Robert Schumann.

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0: Renaud Capuçon wowing the crowd here at Opéra Dijon in Dijon, France, as the violin soloist with his Lausanne Chamber Orchestra in music of Robert Schumann, the Violin Concerto in D minor. A work unknown to the world for some 80 years after its single first performance. Schumann's widow Clara, his close friend Brahms, and its dedicatee, violinist Joseph Joachim, feeling it was the product of an unsound mind due to the composer's deteriorating mental state when he wrote it. But in the 1930s, violinist Yehudi Menuhin helping to rescue it from obscurity. Renaud Capuçon taking his bows and inviting his orchestra to stand. Maestro Capuçon, born in 1976, showed very early promise at the violin. His command of it would lead him to study with the great Isaac Stern. Then his conducting career would develop simultaneously, learning from greats like Claudio Abbado, Pierre Boulez, Seiji Ozawa, and Daniel Barenboim. Not half bad. This work he recorded in 2004, and it is among his very large catalog of recordings, some 35 major label releases to his credit so far in his career. I'm Steve Seal. When Symphony Cast continues, Maestro Capuçon trades his bow for his baton as we enjoy a performance of the Symphony No. 6, the Pastoral Symphony by Beethoven. That's coming up next on APM's Symphony Cast.
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Welcome back to Symphony Cast. I'm Steve Seal. We're at Opéra Dijon in Dijon, France, with the Lausanne Chamber Orchestra. Beethoven did most of the work on his Symphony No. 6 during the time that he was completing the Fifth Symphony, late 1807 into early 1808. It's been said that in many ways, it's a walk down the sunny side of the same street, whereas the Fifth grapples with the questions of life as a struggle, the Sixth approaches the experience of living as celebration from the outset. The composer, whose visage is commonly depicted with a scowl in the paintings and sculptures that we know, was in fact a passionate lover of nature, who spent a great deal of his time on walks in the countryside. He frequently left Vienna to work in rural locations as well. He said that the Sixth Symphony is, quote, more the expression of feeling than a painting. Despite this, though, unlike any of his eight other symphonies, Beethoven actually provided specific subtitles to each of the five movements of this symphony. They are Awakening of Cheerful Feelings on Arrival at the Countryside, Seen by the Brook, followed by Merry Gathering of Country Folk, then Thunder and Storm, and finally Shepherd's Song and Cheerful, Thankful Feelings After the Storm. Here once again, Renaud Capuçon coming to the stage here at Robert Pujard Auditorium of the Opéra Dijon in Dijon, France, to lead his Lausanne Chamber Orchestra in the Symphony No. 6, the Pastoral Symphony by Beethoven.

rejoicing in nature and all of its gifts and grandeur from Beethoven. His Symphony No. 6, the Pastoral Symphony, performed here at the Opera Dijon by the Lausanne Chamber Orchestra, led by its artistic director, Renaud Capuçon, here on SymphonyCast. Beethoven embraced his love of nature with the same passion and seriousness that he approached everything in his life and his art. Indeed, in nature, he believed that one could truly witness the glory of creation and behold the Creator. And it's a belief that shines through in several of his works, but certainly nowhere as clearly and as emphatically as this one. Even the thunder and the storm in this work seems depicted with reverence and celebration. I'm Steve Seal. The Lausanne Chamber Orchestra was in the spotlight on this week's Symphony Cast with music of Charlotte Sohi, Robert Schumann, and Ludwig von Beethoven. 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With the time we have remaining, we'll hear a bit more from the Lausanne Chamber Orchestra. And here they are, led by Yehudi Menuhin, in the Serenade No. 9 by Mozart on SymphonyCast.

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I'm Steve Seal. 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
5: 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This adult fairy tale revolves around a princess, a prince, a forest fairy, and the prince's puppet doppelganger, the Wooden Prince of the title. Ah, but the course of true love never runs smoothly in fairy tales.